I'll be with you one more hour till 7 o'clock this evening on Tom's Musical Time Machine. Doris Troy was born Doris Payne in the Bronx, later became a backup singer for artists such as the Rolling Stones, Pink Floyd, and Carly Simon. She co-wrote Just One Look with Gregory Carroll and recorded the song in 1963 after she was discovered while working as a receptionist at a music publishing company. The song was originally intended as a demo, but Jerry Wexler of Atlantic Records heard it and immediately decided to release it as is with minimal studio polish. It reached number 10 on the Billboard Hot 100 in the summer of 63 and became Doris Troy's only major U.S. hit, earning her the nickname Mama Soul. The distinctive vocal hook, Just One Look, That's All It Took, became iconic and was later used in numerous commercials, including a memorable campaign for Mazda automobiles in the late 1990s. Palisades Park by Freddie Cannon and Crocodile Rock by Elton John are both coming up next on Bozeman's Home for Good Times and Great Oldies 99.9 K-Bear.

0: Just my imagination, but the Temptations on Bozeman's Home for Good Times and Great Oldies, 99.9 K-Bear. The group was formed in 1961 as the Elgins, a merger of two Detroit-based vocal groups, The Primes and The Distance. Their first major hit, The Way You Do the Things You Do, was released in 1964, marking their rise to fame. And Smokey Robinson co-wrote the song, which became their first entry on the Billboard Hot 100. My Girl, released in 1965, became their first number one hit on the Billboard Hot 100, solidifying their status in the music industry. And The Temptations won 3 Grammy Awards in 1973 for their iconic song Papa Was a Rolling Stone, which is considered one of their signature songs. The Temptations were inducted into the Rock and Roll Hall of Fame in 1989. Your local Bozeman weather forecast from the Desert Mountain Broadcasting Information Center. Aquarius and Let the Sun Shine In by the Fifth Dimension. Runaway, the number one song in April of 1961 by Del Shannon. Positively 4th Street by Bob Dylan. And Apples, Peaches, Pumpkin Pie by Jay and the Techniques are all coming up next on Bozeman's Home for Good Times, Great Oldies, 99.9 K-Bear.
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10: Here's your forecast from the Desert Mountain Broadcasting Information Center. A flash flood watch begins at 6 p.m. tomorrow night. Lows dip down to about 51 tonight under partly cloudy skies, southeasterly winds, 5 to 10 miles per hour. I'm meteorologist Paul Trombley on Good Times and Great Oldies, 99.9 K-Bear.

0: Nobody but me, but the human beings on Bozeman's Home for Good Times, Great Oldies, 99.9 K-Bear. 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

0: Little Sister by Elvis Presley on Bozeman's Home for Good Times, Great Oldies, 99.9 K-Bear. Well, let's finish out this Thursday afternoon with some classic hits on Tom's Musical Time Machine. Did You Run Run by the Crystals, Come a Little Bit Closer by Jay and the Americans, ABC News at the top of the hour, all that and more on the way on Bozeman's Home for Good Times and Great Oldies, 99.9 K-Bear. That's going to do it for me on this Thursday. My time is up. I will be back on Friday at 3 p.m. Until then, I'm Tom Eaglehoff. Say it with me. I am out of here.
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9: Here's your forecast from the Desert Mountain Broadcasting Information Center. A flash flood watch begins at 6 p.m. tomorrow night. Lows dip down to about 51 tonight under partly cloudy skies, southeasterly winds, 5 to 10 miles per hour. I'm meteorologist Paul Trombley on Good Times and Great Oldies, 99.9 K-Bear.

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0: 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More after this.
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5: Here's your forecast from the Desert Mountain Broadcasting Information Center. A flash flood watch begins at 6 p.m. tomorrow night. Partly cloudy skies tonight with a low of 51. Southeast winds 5 to 10 miles per hour. I'm meteorologist Paul Trombley on Good Times and Great Oldies, 99.9 KBear.
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15: Here's your forecast from the Desert Mountain Broadcasting Information Center. A flash flood watch begins at 6 p.m. tomorrow night. Partly cloudy skies tonight with a low of 51. Southeast winds 5 to 10 miles per hour. I'm meteorologist Paul Trombley on Good Times and Great Oldies. 99.9 K-Bear.

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5: Here's your forecast from the Desert Mountain Broadcasting Information Center. A flash flood watch begins at 6 p.m. tomorrow night. Partly cloudy skies tonight with a low of 51. Southeast winds 5 to 10 miles per hour. I'm meteorologist Paul Frombly on Good Times and Great Oldies, 99.9 KBear.

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6: 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Then, between 1910 and 1948, scientists discovered individual vitamins such as A, B, C, D, and E, and realized certain diseases were caused by a deficiency of these nutrients. 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
6: Here's your forecast from the Desert Mountain Broadcasting Information Center. A flash flood watch begins at 6 p.m. tomorrow night. Partly cloudy skies tonight with a low of 51. Southeast winds 5 to 10 miles per hour. I'm meteorologist Paul Frombly on Good Times and Great Oldies, 99.9 K-Bear.
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5: Here's your forecast from the Desert Mountain Broadcasting Information Center. A flash flood watch begins at 6 p.m. tomorrow night. Partly cloudy skies tonight with a low of 51. Southeast winds 5 to 10 miles per hour. I'm meteorologist Paul Trombley on Good Times and Great Oldies, 99.9 K-Bear.

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5: Here's your forecast from the Desert Mountain Broadcasting Information Center. A flash flood watch begins at 6 p.m. tonight. Partly cloudy skies overnight with a low of 51. Southeast winds around 5 miles per hour. I'm meteorologist Paul Trombley on Good Times and Great Oldies, 99.9 K-Bear.

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4: Here's your forecast from the Desert Mountain Broadcasting Information Center. A flash flood watch begins at 6 p.m. tonight. Partly cloudy skies overnight with a low of 51. Southeast winds around 5 miles per hour. I'm meteorologist Paul Trombley on Good Times and Great Oldies, 99.9 K-Bear.
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4: Here's your forecast from the Desert Mountain Broadcasting Information Center. A flash flood watch begins at 6 p.m. tonight. 51 overnight under partly cloudy skies, southeast winds around 5 miles per hour. I'm meteorologist Paul Trombley on Good Times and Great Oldies, 99.9 K-Bear.

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7: 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A flash flood watch begins at 6 p.m. tonight. 51 overnight under partly cloudy skies, southeast winds around 5 miles per hour. I'm meteorologist Paul Trombley on Good Times and Great Oldies, 99.9 KBear.

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1: Last week, a customer came in with health questions and she was looking for dietary supplements to help with those. 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First off, natural products are as old as time. And traditional medicine systems used in China, India, and the Middle East started using herbs and natural extracts thousands of years ago. Then, between 1910 and 1948, scientists discovered individual vitamins such as A, B, C, D, and E, and realized certain diseases were caused by a deficiency of these nutrients. Commercial multivitamins and multiminerals were created in the mid-1930s. 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
6: 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A flash flood watch begins at 6 p.m. tonight. Mainly cloudy today, with thunderstorms likely. High of 71, winds out of the east, around 5 miles per hour. I'm meteorologist Paul Trombley on Good Times and Great Oldies, 99.9 K-Bear.
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0: Bob and Sherry Studios on this fabulous Friday. It's Bob and Sherry.
1: Happy Friday, everybody. Happy Friday. People's Movie Critic.
2: Yeah.
1: People's Movie Critic. We are psyched for this one. Let me tell you something about the People's Movie Critic. He may be Mr. Salt of the Earth. Mr. Butter wouldn't melt in my mouth because it wouldn't stay in my mouth long enough to melt because I'm going to eat it. This man has such a taste for the true crime documentary. Oh, you give this man a true crime documentary and he will turn around and give you a review. And in 1 hour, Evil Influencer on Netflix, the Jodi Hildebrand story. I'm psyched, yes. Lamar.
3: Yes.
1: I am truly psyched. And of course, we have your Zippy Zodiac. Charlie was out last week with the flu, so the mysterious Max stepped in, but we're hoping she's feeling better. And the best way, coming up later in the show today, the best way to handle a big life change. And we'd know a thing or two about that, wouldn't we? Yes, we would.
3: Yes, we would.
1: Plus morons in the news and comedian Gary Goldman. So before today's show, we're together for like an hour before the show begins every day, chatting and catching up and talking about the news of the day. And the news of the day is so terrible today that we can't really find a tasteful way to bring you some of the news of today. One of the news stories of the day involves a mother and a son, and the son, the pull quote the son had for us in this story was, "I'm tired of having sex with my mom." So that kind of tells you where that one's going, right?
3: Yeah.
0: And then there was the story of the two elementary school teachers, women, who were having sex with students and texting each other about it. It's not just one of them. There's two of them, and they're kind of talking about it.
1: Yeah.
0: Was there no part of you that said, "I think this is wrong"?
3: Not to mention the salty story of the woman and her inappropriate behavior with her dog.
0: Oh, that.
1: With her dog, yeah. With her dog. Man's best friend, indeed.
0: What?
3: Yes.
1: That's not how you treat a best friend, Queen. That is not how you do.
0: Good heavens.
1: And then, so we were like, you know, ew. Oh, God. And Max goes, "Are we worse than we've ever been as a species? Or has it always been this way and we just didn't know?" And I think the answer is yes and yes. I think yes, we're worse. But also, yes, this has always been happening and we just didn't know. And then I'm reading about that Hyrox athlete, the Australian Hyrox athlete.
3: Oh, yeah.
1: And she has issued a public apology after, despite soiling herself, she continued to compete in the endurance race. And won. We are not all the same. God may love us all the same, but we are not all the same. Because –

0: apology to the people of China, my fellow competitors, the spectators, and the High Rocks organizers for what happened during the race in Beijing. I felt completely fit and healthy at the start of the race, with no reason to expect any illness. Looking back, I regret the decision to not have stepped off the track. I recognize I should have made a different choice. I have so much respect and admiration for this athlete, for the decision that she made in the aftermath. Because I think that when we find ourselves in the position she found herself in, we do have to recognize that we're not the only person on earth, and that other people exist and we're impacted by your choices and behaviors. She said, on reflection, I have decided to retroactively withdraw from the race and forfeit the points I earned. She thanked those who supported her.
1: That's a stand-up person.
0: Stand up. And so may she crawl out from under this debacle and, you know, go on. And this is the hard thing, because when you've become a meme, and she has, and it's unfortunate, when you become a meme, it's hard to escape that embarrassment or scandal, whatever word you want to use. But when a person reflects and takes accountability and apologizes and tries to make amends and do better and be better, like, we should let them, right?
2: Yeah.
1: Yep. Yep. Yep.
0: Right? So of all the horrifying and distasteful stories at the top of your newsfeed today, at least this one is like, I'm sorry. Yeah. Whereas the mom, listen. No, I'm going to let Max tell you. When this woman was confronted about her incestuous relationship with her own son.
2: Did you have sex with your son? She said, about 100 times. Pause. Did I stutter?
0: Oh, my God. Oh, my God. Woo. I'm telling you, as the saying goes, hell is empty because all the demons are here. We got morons in the news of the People's Movie Critic coming up. It's the Bob and Sherry Show.
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3: Hey, y'all. I just heard you talking about coming to my house. This is Patty in Wilmington.
4: Patty.
3: Y'all, come on. And tell Tony there's a triple bunk bed in the grandbaby's room. So we're all set. Love you guys.
4: Saving on that Marriott.
3: Hey, guys. It's Patty calling back again. I'm sorry I about choked myself on the last message. I was laughing so hard. But no, we do have room if you guys want to come. There's more than just the triple bunk bed in the grandbaby's room. And I was serious. So love you guys. Thank you for all you do. Bye.
4: Patty, I am so serious. And, you know, Tony was like, I don't know, Godmother, there's some liabilities with having a pay-per-view shroom party at Patty's house in Wilmington. But now that he's heard that you have enough room for him to not have to spend money at the Marriott, I'm feeling like, what do you think, Lamar? Do you see a green light in the future on this one?
5: Oh, my gosh. Let's try it. Let's go.
4: You know, here's the thing. And the mushrooms, she's not talking about psilocybin mushrooms. Anybody can do that. She's talking about L. Asiatica mushrooms, the mushrooms that if you eat them when they're undercooked, you hallucinate little people. And I know that, like, Lamar enjoys a bourbon and maybe even a cigar sometimes, but Lamar's not like a recreational drug guy.
5: No, I am not. Saute
4: those L. Asiaticas and some Kerrygold butter, and my man is looking for little people right there with us.
5: Yes.
4: Because technically, Lamar, that's not a drug. That's a food. That's a food undercooked.
5: Yeah. Mushrooms is a food, no doubt.
4: Yeah. And Max, we've declared that Max will be the trip master because somebody has to. If we're all hallucinating in Patty's basement, somebody's got to stay
6: in charge. I will not be eating any mushrooms. I can tell you that.
4: No, somebody's got to run the live stream. That's going to be you. And Doc can't do the mushrooms because he's got to make sure that the whole thing stays up on the internet. So you guys will be our trip masters. And Lamar, you'll undercook the mushrooms because I think you're the one for that. And all of us can sit in Patty's kitchen and drink wine and talk at you while you do it.
6: They may be undercooked, but they'll be undercooked in butter.
5: So, I don't think that would hurt anything.
4: Yeah. I'm excited.
5: We gotta eat them.
4: I want to – y'all – you know, life comes at you. Because I never dreamed that I'd wake up one day and go, I really want to hallucinate little people with my friends. Could we all just go hallucinate little people? It's a humble dream. But Patty in Wilmington is going to make it come true on pay-per-view. Would that even be... Yeah, that'd be legal.
6: Really. Yeah,
4: because it's not... It's not a controlled substance. Patty, we're working on it. And those triple bunk beds, that's where you got me. I love a bunk bed. Morons in the News is next. It's the Bob and Sherry Show.
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2: 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A flash flood watch begins at 6 p.m. tonight. Mainly cloudy today, with thunderstorms likely. High of 71, winds out of the east, around 5 miles per hour. I'm meteorologist Paul Trombley on Good Times and Great Oldies, 99.9 KBEAR.
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6: A TSA officer at the airport in Madison, Wisconsin, found a knife in a carry-on bag. And that's 100% a no-no. Now, the passenger was going through security, and a TSA agent spotted what appeared to be that knife on X-ray. So they searched the bag, and they found that the knife was taped in place inside the bag. Now, the passenger admitted that she did try to conceal the knife from TSA because she had an upcoming camping trip. So TSA called the county sheriff's office to come out. She told the officers she didn't think that TSA would find the knife. Now, that's not really the statement you want to make when you're trying to get past this incident and get on the plane. Of course you didn't expect them to find it. That's why you hid it. In fact, the fact that you hid it means you knew you were not supposed to have it, which means you knew you were breaking the rules and you got caught. Well, she finally said that she chose not to check her luggage because she wanted to avoid paying the $100 baggage fee. Now, okay, that does make sense. What doesn't make sense is risking a fine, maybe jail, or just not getting on the plane for what turned out to be a $5 knife. She surrendered the knife, and they wound up letting her to get on the plane. Now, listen, I carry a knife constantly. My pants are on, there's a knife in my pocket, because I don't think I've ever had a day that I didn't use the knife for something, opening a box, prying open something, whatever. And if I'm traveling on a plane, I check a bag so that when I get there, I'm going to have my knife. And if for some reason I can't take my knife, as soon as I get to where I'm going, I buy a cheap knife and then throw it away. That whole trying to sneak it on the plane is crazy. It's just crazy.
7: This is my husband. It's like I'm married to Davy Crockett. He has a knife on him at all times. And I'm not making fun of him because the number of times I've been like, can you cut this with your knife?
6: Yes.
7: But the number of times he's had a knife confiscated at TSA, he's just like you now.
6: Oh, yeah.
7: If he forgets to take the knife out of his pocket and loses it, buys a cheap knife as soon as we land. This knife thing, at first it was weird to me, like, are we Eagle Scouts? What are we doing? But it turns out to be real handy. Now, the part where you tape it to the inside of your bag and then tell TSA you didn't think they'd find it, that's real stupid.
8: No, it is.
6: Yeah, that is stupid. She's lucky they let her get on the plane. They really are.
7: Cops hate that.
6: Yeah.
7: There's my knife. You know, just take your whooping, right? You got busted. I don't know how these street racers think they're getting away with stuff, because what is more loud and obvious than a Fast and Furious style street race? So, yep. There's nothing covert about
9: this. I often thought that, yes.
7: So, a bunch of them got arrested in Long Island. They were having this insane high-speed late-night street takeover. Cars flying down Express Drive North. Dozens and dozens of people standing there watching and cheering them on. People revving their engines. Folks live there. They can hear. And so they called 911, and here come the cops. So when the cops show up, the group scatters and is speeding away. But police were able to catch up with a single truck that was towing a trailer. And inside that trailer was a race car. And that was what broke the case. Suffolk County cops arrested four of the wannabe Fast and Furious racers, all of whom were not Long Island residents. They came over from Connecticut, and they impounded three of the Fast and Furious race cars. They were charged with reckless driving. They're all awaiting arraignment for their Fast and Furious stunt. These street takeovers where drivers block off open bay, sometimes parking lots, to race and do stunt. Island police said, quote, well, this is a persistent headache.
6: Yeah, no kidding.
7: Which I thought was...
9: Yeah, kind of an interesting way of putting it.
7: They sound like tired moms, you know, don't they?
9: Yeah, they do.
7: Well, this is a persistent headache. So that's the thing about, you know, the whole Fast and the Furious. Some crimes are real quiet and low key. Smoking crack, for example, you can do that pretty quietly and pretty low key. But if you're going to gun your engine and race each other on a public street, I'll catch you. That is Morons in the News coming up. The People's Movie Critic with Netflix's documentary on Jodi Hildebrandt, Evil Influencer. I can't wait. It's the Bob and Sherry Show. Oh.

Why? Because everyone loves the good times and great oldies on K-Bear. More after this. More Bob and Sherry coming up. Good times, great oldies on 99.9 K-Bear.

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2: We are such Bruce Willis fans around these parts, and we dread the day that's inevitable. Well, for all of us, but inevitable for Bruce. We dread the day. And I was reading an article about Bruce's film career, and there was something really interesting in it that I thought you would like to hear. What, of all of Bruce's movies, what did he think was the most relatable for fans? What did he have the most fun making? When you hear me tell you, you won't be surprised. Can you guess?
3: I'm trying to think. There's Pulp Fiction and Die Hard and The Sixth Sense and
4: I'm going to say the original Die Hard. For me, that's I go back to that constantly.
3: Die Hard. I'm trying to think of what other, because I'm going to guess that it's an offbeat movie, and I'm trying to think of what other movies that he's been in where he's.
4: God, he's been in a ton.
3: He was in the whole nine yards.
2: Let me cut to the chase. Lamar's right. It's Die Hard.
3: Oh,
2: and
3: wow.
2: This is why Bruce thought it was the most relatable. He said, this isn't like, you know, Chuck Norris or Sylvester Stallone or Alexander Schwarzenegger, these larger than life heroic characters. The people in Die Hard were just ordinary people. Just ordinary security guard, ordinary cop, ordinary people, except for Hans Gruber, you know, the fiendish terrorist. But he said for the most part, it was just ordinary people. And the audience could relate to ordinary people in this situation. How would, what would you do?
3: Right.
2: How would you act? Would you hope that you could be brave?
4: The reaction
2: it makes
4: of
2: sense
4: the
2: when you think about it.
4: When the body hit the police car, it was such a true reaction to what it would be like for him to have that body hit his police car. I love that part. I love that part.
2: It was perfect.
4: So, yeah, yeah.
2: Now, Bruce Willis very rarely had anything negative or critical to say about any movie that he was in. There was one that he felt that he was miscast in. He said Tom Hanks thought he was miscast in it. The movie was based on a great book.
3: Bonfire of the Vanities.
2: Bonfire of the Vanities.
4: Yeah.
2: He said Robin Williams, Tom Hanks, Morgan Freeman, and me, it's all of our least favorite movie. One problem was with the story. When it came to be a movie, there was no one in it you could root for. Everybody was despicable.
4: Yes.
2: He said, you know, in most successful movies, there's at least one person that you cheer for. He said, I was miscast. It wasn't my best movie. But the critical media didn't like it for their own reasons. They didn't want to see us being negative about this great book.
4: Yeah.
2: And they wanted William Hurt in the Tom Hanks part.
3: Oh, wow. That would have been
2: okay, well, whatever. Yeah. Whatever. But that, you know, for you think about, you look back, and for a career like Bruce Willis had, and Morgan Freeman, and Tom Hanks, right? Yes. And Robin Williams, and for them all to go, oh, this movie was a mess. None of us belonged in this movie. The stars, they're just like us. It's the Bob and Cherry Show.
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3: Oh, I am so excited for this one. The People's Movie Critic and his take on Netflix's Evil Influencer.
4: You know, I go to a lot of movies,
5: and I watch even more TV. I don't watch a lot of sports outside of some college football, and I only really follow two teams in that. I don't watch reality TV because it hasn't actually been real since the very first episode of Survivor. The cooking shows are about food, so they're mandatory. Comedies and drama, they entertain me, but true crime, it fascinates me. I'm pretty sure I've watched every episode of Dateline that has ever been made. 48 Hours, all of that. Now, no writer can come up with any kind of script that can be anything more evil or twisted or more bizarre and outlandish than what one living, breathing human can do to another, especially to a relative or a loved one. Now, the Netflix documentary, Evil Influencer, it's the Jody Hildebrandt story. It's a great example. The movie starts with an 11-year-old boy going from house to house in her wealthy Utah neighborhood looking for help. And you can see all the video from the doorbells. A couple welcomes him in and finds him emaciated. He's hungry. He's thirsty. He's got duct tape wrapped around wounds around his wrist and ankles. He has escaped from a house in the neighborhood. The boy continues to say, though, while he's sitting there, that he deserves the punishment because he's the spawn of the devil, and he should be in jail. Just take me to jail. And the police got an immediate search warrant for the house he escaped from. Now, the owner of the multi-million-dollar home is a therapist and life coach, Jody Hildebrandt. She's a social media influencer in the Mormon community, and she has like 500,000 followers. She is, or was, a highly regarded church-approved therapist. Now, the boy is the son of Ruby Frankie, who has a YouTube channel called Eight Passengers. And she blogs about the life of her and her husband along with their six children. And the backstory of Jody Hildebrandt shows that she was able to use her gift of gab as a Mormon missionary to not only recruit tons of members to the church, but to figure out how to influence thousands of people to follow her twisted ideas and destroy their lives while taking their money. Now, losing her therapist license, that didn't slow her down one bit, because you don't need a license to be a life coach. She convinced Ruby Frankie to be her partner, to move in with her, and to allow her to take over the care of her children. Now, the documentary is an hour and 40 minutes. It's rated TVMA. And there are a lot of interviews in this thing with former clients, family members, police officers, detectives, and the prosecutor. He's a Mormon himself. Most of them are. It shows the language that she used to control the people that she was influencing, and she used words like truth, distortion, and accountability. She used those words over and over. And she was good at what she did, and a lot of people fell for it. Sadly, children suffered from adults allowing themselves to be controlled and manipulated by a person that should not have been trusted. Now, if there's a lesson here, it is to stop and think before you make major decisions and changes in your life and your family's life based on one person's opinion. You might want to bounce this off some other people that you trust before you do all these things and separate families for a year at a time and that kind of thing. My score on this, because you cannot take your eyes away.

0: How is this? You know, Lamar, it's a gift to be simple, and we are. We're simple in the way. We're simple in the best way, I think, because like, we're simple in the way where we're like, people are good, aren't they?
1: They're supposed to be. We think they are.
0: Folks, you have, and please feel so welcome as a member of the Bob and Sherry family, a family led by cheerful simpletons who are constantly surprised by how terrible the neighbors are.
2: Hey, Sherry, it's a gift. Yeah.
0: It is a gift, and I feel very gifted.
2: Box of darkness.
0: I feel very gifted by our simpleness. Five buds for evil influencer coming up. Yep. Comedian Gary Goldman, your Zippy Zodiac. It's the Bob and Sherry Show.
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4: 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Vats of mysterious chemicals. When the arrest of Eugene Horsch led investigators inside his decaying Philadelphia home, what they found raised horrifying questions, not only about Eugene, but about his late father, R.C., a man who once wrote in disturbing detail about dissolving a human body. Were R.C. and Eugene Horsch simply two deeply troubled men, or could father and son have been something far more sinister?
3: 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Weird. 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
4: So Lamar reviewed Evil Influencer on Netflix, which is the Jodi Hildebrandt story, and he gave it 5 buds because he said you cannot take your eyes off the screen. Well, you may not know this, but there's actually a movie based on this case starring Heather Locklear as Jodi Hildebrandt.
5: Wow.
4: And it has one of the truly great made-for-cable movie titles. And that title is Mormon Mom Gone Wrong.
6: Jodi Hildebrandt's a liar. You don't help families, you hurt them. She ruined my life. She's going to ruin yours.
7: The angel of the Lord came to me, and he told me that we have work to do.
8: Your children's souls are in jeopardy. But together, we're going to make them perfect.
9: Ever since Jodi came into our lives, our family has fallen apart.
10: If your kid came to you on fire, you'd get a blanket, you'd start hitting the flames, and they'd say, you're hurting me, you're beating me, and you'd say, no, dear, I am getting the fire out.
5: Oh, buddy.
4: Yeah.
11: Oh, wow.
5: See, here's one of the things. Here's one of the things that the documentary showed, because you're wondering, how could this woman gain this control? Well, all right. So she's doing these ads online and stuff, and it's showing these couples, they're hiking and they're having fellowship and they're all having great times together. And she would get them all together. But then what she did was, because in the LDS, and tell me if I'm wrong on this, Sherry, because you're a little bit closer to that than I am. But in the LDS, the women are sort of in the background. You know, they're doing the house and they're doing this and they're doing that. Well, what she did was she offered them to get some autonomy about themselves and for them to make decisions. And so she brought them out, which was very attractive to the Mormon women. Would you think that would be true in your
4: I think that your phrasing of in the background was incredibly polite and restrained. Well done.
5: But so what happens is she starts giving them some embellishing them with some power. So they've got this power. Then she turns to the husband, and she had this whole big deal about sexuality and addiction. So basically in her world, if a husband had seen any kind of pornography or any kind of anything one time in a year, he's addicted and he's got to leave the house. And so she would separate the husband from the family. And so they interviewed some husbands. They've been gone from their wife and kids for a year, and they're doing everything that she says to do, but she's not letting them back in. And so she gets them separated out, and that's how she gets control and power. She separates the families. See, she makes the husband the bad guy, whether he is or whether he's not. And, you know, the husband of the kid that opens up the show, the 11-year-old that had been tortured and stuff, that husband had been separated from his wife and child for a year. He didn't know anything about this. He had no idea. So it's crazy.
4: Yeah. And so if you're wondering, what do you mean his husband was separated? What do you mean? You have to watch Evil Influencer if you are unfamiliar with some of the ways. We're out of time, which is good because I'm out of diplomacy. Oh, my goodness. It's the Bob and Sherry Show.
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2: 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A flash flood watch begins at 6 p.m. tonight. Mainly cloudy today, with thunderstorms likely. High of 71, winds out of the east, around 5 miles per hour. I'm meteorologist Paul Trombley on Good Times and Great Oldies, 99.9 K-Bear.
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2: Let's do it. It's time for Everyone Needs a Laugh. Here is comedian Gary Goldman.
3: I got room service last night. What a delight. You make a phone call. 10 minutes later, there's a knock at your door. The sweetest, most polite man. Matt, come in. Matt, come in. May you come in. I summoned you. Of course you may come in. Enter my liege. And then he says, where would you like this? Where would you like this? And I lie. I lie every time. So just place it at the desk. You put it at the desk where I manage my correspondence. The desk where I write my letters. Sitting upright, that's where I'll eat my dinner. One of these times I'd love to tell the truth. Where would you like this? All right, here's what's going to happen. I'm going to dive back into the bed and pull the covers up to my chin. I want you to delicately place the tray on my tummy. And if you feed it to me, you can write in your own tip. That's where I would like it. Why do I have to lie? I lied on the airplane. I lied to the flight attendant last night. Because I wanted the exit row. I'm 6 foot six. 6 foot six, that's a lot of Jew. That's so much Jew. We normally don't come in this size. But I wanted the exit row. But when you take the exit row, they come around and they deputize you a hero. Are you willing and able to help in the event of an emergency? No. No, I'm neither willing nor able to help in the event of an emergency. I will lose my mind. Are you kidding me? I took 2 Xanax to pack for this flight. You think I'm going to usher strangers from smoldering wreckage? No. I played hockey when I was a child. Do you like me now? I did. I really wanted to figure skate. But then I knew myself that I knew I would not be able to handle the scrutiny. And I realized that figure skating, as brutal as hockey is, figure skating is much more brutal, barbaric even. They make the woman finish skating after she's fallen. Lowest point in your life? Keep dancing, sweetie. Yeah, try another Lutz. They should race the Zamboni out there, scoop her up and whisk her off into a private room where they give her a carton of Marlboros and a pillow to scream into. She's not going to win. It's over. You never see a woman on the gold medal stand with slush running down her thigh. Split lip and a bloody nose. Let her start to regroup. Instead, they make her finish skating. Give her scores. We know the scores. Then they interview her. Don't even give her time to recombobulate. She's apologetic. I'm sorry I'm late. I was just digging out from under an avalanche of broken dreams. Hi, Mom. Hi. Thanks for turning a carefree hobby into a joyless prison. I've never tasted a brownie. Christina, why do you think you fell? Maybe because it was so slippery? Yeah, it was like a sheet of ice out there. They ought to do something about that. Maybe throw down some rock salt. And what's next for you, Christina? What's next? I'm going to see if I can trade in this bronze medal for my childhood.
4: Thank you.
5: Oh my God. Oh my God.
6: That was a riot.
2: That's Gary Goldman. That's Gary Goldman. And we're going to post that on up at BOBANDSHERI.com. Click that menu tab. Look for Everyone Needs a Laugh. And while you're there, why don't you just scoop up some free money? Because we are giving it away. You could win $500. You could win a grand. And all the details are waiting for you at BobAndSherry.com. 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
3: Okay, I learned something so cool. So it used to be, you know, China owns all the giant pandas in the world. They own them. They're all Chinese. And they used to give them as gifts to countries. Like they gifted during the Nixon years, they gifted the U.S. with some giant pandas. But they don't do that anymore. They're trying to protect the species, keep it from going extinct. And that means more than just, you know, keeping them alive. It means genetic diversity and breeding programs and all that. Now you can't own a panda, but the nation of China will rent you a panda. Did you know about this? And that if you rent a panda, and you can only rent them if you're an accredited zoo. Or, I mean, I guess if you're a billionaire, because they can apparently do whatever the hell they want with no consequences. Maybe Mark Zuckerberg can rent a panda to sleep with him at night. But you have to typically be an accredited zoo. And it's $1 million a year to rent a panda. And the lease is 10 years. So you can't be like, well, we just need a panda for a birthday party. No. China's like, you want a panda? It's a 10-year contract, $1 million. And we're going to keep a close watch on all of it. Oh, and if that panda happens to have cubs, those are ours too. And we'll be coming to get them. And that's probably why we still have giant pandas. Did you know any of this, by the way? Any of you?
4: I knew they put them on loan. I didn't realize. I know the loan. I didn't know they charged that much for it. I thought they would let us keep them at it, like San Francisco Zoo had a couple or whatever.
3: Yeah. They do loan them out. They lease them out. You
4: lease,
3: pay for
4: not
3: that.
4: Not loan. Lease.
3: Yeah. You lease that panda. But you know what? It makes sense because they take the money from the zoos that lease these pandas. And they pour that money back into the breeding and conservation programs. Because the thing about pandas, one of the reasons I love them so much, there's very little nutrition in their natural diet, which is bamboo. So they need to eat constantly just to survive. And of course, part of what threatens them is diminished habitat, right? But the other thing about pandas is they're so low energy that they're too lazy to breed.
5: They are. That's one of the biggest problems that they have with pandas in general.
3: Pandas are like, they're good with the Netflix. They're just not interested in the chill. Like, they're
4: the chill.
3: Just like, you can put a male panda and a female panda together, and chances are good they're going to get along great, but that's it.
5: It's one of the reasons why they're endangered.
3: Yeah.
4: So they're always in the friend zone. Always in the friend zone.
3: Yeah. This is how I know you weren't a panda in your former life because, you know, you like to romance your woman. You do.
4: Yeah.
3: You're not a player, but you're a romantic guy, and you would have struck out big time as a panda through no fault of your own. Yeah. You would have been like, finally, you know, I'm in the body that I'm supposed to be big and jiggly, and I still can't get in the action because I'm a panda. Anyway, there's your panda fun fact for today and something to talk about at dinner with your people. It's the Bob and Sherry Show.
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3: Now, the folks around here, we have nothing going on, but maybe you do. So let's see what the stars have in store for you next week, Aries.
4: So for Aries, a decision is harder to make because it involves somebody else, and you and this person maybe are not as close as you were. So don't make a decision based on getting things back to how they used to be. Make the decision that works best for where your own life is going next.
3: Oh, that's interesting too. Ooh, okay.
4: Taurus. Something you've treated as a hobby, something that's just been a hobby, deserves much more attention. You might have been holding yourself back because you couldn't see where something would lead. But you don't actually need to know the outcome before you begin. Just take the leap of faith and give yourself permission to get really good at something you enjoy.
3: What must it be Gemini. Like to live in that body? What must it be like to have someone say to me, oh, Sherry, is that fun? Why don't you give yourself permission to get good at it? As opposed to, hey, Sherry, is that raw sewage? Why don't you get a bucket? Okay, I'm sorry. Gemini.
5: Yes.
4: Gemini, your friends and your family may be unusually helpful this week, so let them help. If somebody offers to run an extra errand or take something off your plate, use that time or the extra resources for the goal that you keep saying you want to pursue, that you keep putting off because life gets in the way.
6: Have I left the image of somebody that turns down any free help? I am not that guy. I'll let them help.
3: Lamar's family freely helps him by inviting him to cook so they can eat. He gets a lot of help.
7: That's nice of them.
6: Yes.
3: Cancer,
4: a project may have felt like nothing but technical stuff and boring behind-the-scenes work, but this is the week where the needle finally moves. So keep going even when things seem to be treading water, because the work that nobody sees is exactly what produces a breakthrough. Leo. So this week for Leo is a bit interesting. It's about being more protective of your privacy, and I'm getting some stalker vibes or somebody being overly interested in you, particularly if this is somebody new. So don't be too quick to give out your address or to invite people into your home or share too much personal information with someone you don't know very well.
3: Ooh, ooh, that's oddly
7: I'm just really glad I didn't have that one. I'm really glad.
3: Yeah. Oh, hey, my friend, you don't know what Scorpio's looking at, so I'd be sitting still firing you because it could be worse. Yeah. Let's go to Virgo.
4: Virgo, someone is trying to pull you away from work this week, and you should probably let them. You don't need another productive day, another evening.

0: Scorpio.
1: Yeah.
0: So working from home is a big focus. If you're answering emails before you even get out of bed, if you're taking calls through dinner, and if you're never even clocking out, then please put some boundaries back in place. Your home still needs to be somewhere that you can stop working and just be.
2: Why, that doesn't apply to me at all, does it, Sherry?
3: I'm sorry, what? Okay, we're going to get right on Sherry, that.
2: Just like nobody's stalking me, so I'm, it's a win.
3: Yeah. Hey, at least you're safe inside your crowded windowless workspace. Sagittarius.
0: Sagittarius, professionally, your life is truly changing and things have not happened a certain way before. And it's much less about your ability. It's not about your ability. It's about the timing simply not being right in the whole universe. So if you've been wanting to change direction and go after something bigger, this is the perfect time to see that you can actually do this. And bigger and better is the sign from here on in.
3: Well, that's good news for Tony and hopefully the rest of us. Yes. Okay, Capricorn.
0: Capricorn, a contract, a legal decision, a professional negotiation could result in a financial arrangement that eventually works very nicely in your favor. So talk through the money, talk through the ownership, talk through the responsibilities clearly, and then get it all in writing. A good conversation ends with everybody on the same page.
3: Okay, well, that would be novel and welcome, Aquarius.
0: Aquarius, double check the details before you submit any important papers this week. 10 minutes spent checking the details could save you a much bigger headache later.
3: And Pisces. Our little happy fishies.
0: Pisces, this week, go and buy yourself a new pair of shoes. 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
16: Despite several leg injuries, Mickey Mantle persevered. In his first 8 seasons with the Yankees, the team won 7 American League pennants and 5 World Series titles. On Mickey Mantle Day at Yankee Stadium, he expressed gratitude.
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0: All the people in New York, since I've been here, have been tremendous with me. Mr. Topping, all of my team weights, the press and the radio and the TV have just been wonderful. I just wish I had 15 more years with you. Thank you very much.
1: Mantle was elected to the Hall of Fame in 1974. He died August 13th, 1995. Boomers is back Monday.
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2: Hi, everyone at the Bob and Sherry Show. This is Judith from California. I was just listening to your segment on Will Smith and Kid Rock, and I had never heard, like, the whole story of what was going on at the Oscars until today. But the first thing that popped into my mind was, yeah, there was more going on between the two guys. And now I'm wondering if there was something going on between Kid Rock and Will Smith's wife. Because that, to me, is the only thing that could trigger something crazy like that reaction at the Oscars.
3: It's true.
2: Well, this is it for me. Thanks for all you do. And sorry for me breathing a little heavy. I'm out walking the dogs in the woods. But love listening to your show. Thank you. Bye.
4: Thank you for listening.
3: Oh, listen, I envy you. I envy you your walk in the woods with your dogs. And I envy you.
4: Yes.
3: Not living in the world where the Chris Rock, Will Smith thing was big news. Jada Pinkett would not touch any part of Kid Rock with any part of her body.
5: I don't think so.
6: Yeah, probably not.
3: My girl's standards would not allow it. I do, you know, especially when I'm out in Utah, in that chapter of my life with all my Utah people. They know nothing about anything in the world of show business. They don't pay any attention to it at all. They're just nice church ladies that my mom hangs out with, and they literally pay no attention. The only thing they're watching is Skinwalker Ranch because it's local. You know, for them, it's Skinwalker Ranch is local news, right? But but I can say, because, you know, you have to make – I'm constantly at these lunches and stuff, and you have to make conversation. And the topics that I can talk about with these folks are limited, you know, limited. Like this, these are not the true weird stuff people. So, you know, you're like, wow, has anybody gone to the movies lately? And the answer is no. And they're not watching the same things that, like, we watch on TV. Lamar, they are not watching Evil Influence or the Jodie Hildebrand story.
6: No, I'm sure they're not.
5: They're good, nice, normal people.
6: Yep.
3: And I'm such a giant phony. I'm so good at just going with the flow that if one of them said to me, let me tell you what, that Kid Rock is refusing to go back to the Oscars, I'd go, ma'am, preach that. I would never argue. Yeah. It's just easier sometimes. Just go with the flow.
6: Yes.
3: All right. Straight ahead. Listen. A big life change is coming your way. It's a job change. Or it's a move, or a new baby, or an empty nest. And you feel sick because change is hard. And how are you going to navigate it? We're going to walk you through it next. It's the Bob and Sherry Show.
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8: Here's your forecast from the Desert Mountain Broadcasting Information Center. A flash flood watch begins at 6 p.m. tonight. Mainly cloudy skies today with storms likely. Highs around 71, winds out of the northeast around 5 miles per hour. I'm meteorologist Paul Trombley on Good Times and Great Oldies, 99.9 KBear.
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3: You read it once.
4: I don't believe that.
3: And then you read it again.
5: I can't believe this.
3: It's Bob and Sherry's.
5: Believe this shit.
6: Sometimes your life changes on a dime, right? Mm. And sometimes the change moves very slowly toward you. You know, the change, I'm seeing this. This is the time of the year when I'm seeing so many parents becoming empty nesters. And, you know, I know that journey. The change of having a first child, the change of falling in love or ending a relationship. And of course, in this economy, the changes in all of our employment, right? How do you navigate these great big life changes? So this is something, I've been going through this summer, you know, with my husband fighting, being in the cancer battle and hopefully winning. And some other things too that are happening and have been happening. So I've been spending a lot of time trying to get my head around all of this because typically I just let things punch me in the face and then figure it out. Which is why that Karamia going off to school nearly killed me. But the first thing that you have to do is you absolutely have to acknowledge it and you get to say it out loud, including how you feel about it. I think that a lot of times we try to tough it out, you know? Don't you? Hasn't that been your experience?
7: Oh, yeah.
6: You're like,
7: oh, yeah.
6: It's okay. I mean, people, like, look at Lamar. People have it worse and, you know, but it's okay to say people have it worse and to know that people have it worse. But you're a person too. And you're in this moment,
8: it's true.
6: And you have feelings. And if you don't name them and acknowledge them, they can consume you. And then there's the ultimate Lamar thing where you flip the script and you embrace the positive. And you go, oh, yes, my true love just walked out the door and told me they hate me. But on the plus side, I can watch whatever I want on that big screen. Right? Like you find a way. Yeah. This next one is really hard for me because I'm a Capricorn and I like to tackle the job and stay up all night until it's done. But if you're facing something big, a change in your home and family life, a change in your work situation, you got to take baby bites. You do, because these changes are so disruptive and sometimes you don't know how you feel about it until you get there. Like there's how you thought you might feel about it. Right? How you think mm-hmm. you're supposed to feel about it. But how many times in your life have you arrived at a moment and went, well, this is not what I thought it was going to be. I thought I would be happier or I thought I would struggle more. Like we don't know sometimes until we get there. Have you ever had like a big change in your life? And Lamar, you went through one when you left Anheuser-Busch.
9: Yeah.
6: I'm sure that some of what happened, you hadn't really rehearsed, right?
9: No, I had, but I was so fortunate on that in that I was stepping out of something that had been fantastic and it had been great. It was 37 years and I loved every day of it, never woke up and didn't want to go to work. And then I'm coming into something that I will never feel like I don't want to come to work here. I don't know. I've never had a job I hated.
6: You just embodied the other thing on this list that I've been working on, and that is be here now. Yeah, the past, whatever it was, that relationship, that chapter of your life, whatever it was wonderful, and you were happy and you loved it, but it's done now.
7: Yeah, it's over.
10: I'm not supposed to ruminate on that?
6: Or brood.
10: Oh, okay. I just wondered.
6: You're not supposed to. We can't climb inside your head, but you have to be really, we're not all Lamar where we can make these like gear changes so smoothly. Like Max, you and I are going to grind it in first and second in a way that Lamar isn't.
10: Stop.
6: We just are.
10: Yeah.
6: Oh, I know. Max is over there going stupid, stupid. And I'm over here going crazy, crazy. And Lamar's over here going, I don't know what's wrong with these people. I think I'll have a turkey sandwich.
10: I'm just here in the here and now.
6: But that thing about where you just go, okay, And you don't have to kick the past in the butt. You can be like, that marriage that had, I was happy for a long time, or that job, I loved it for a long time. I loved, in my case, God, I loved being a mom to little kids. But that's done. So what is here right now that's every bit as awesome? Lamar, I'm thinking that maybe we could swab you with little squares of cotton, catch your pheromones, and offer them to people. We're not even going to sell it. That'll be like your gift with purchase at the Bob and Sherry store.
9: Yeah, that would be
6: You'll
9: good.
6: Get the, this place is a dump t-shirt and a small patch of Lamar's pheromones. That's not creepy. Let me post this up for anybody else that's kind of where we are and going through some changes. It's the Bob and Sherry Show.
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2: A TSA officer at the airport in Madison, Wisconsin, found a knife in a carry-on bag. And that's 100% a no-no. Now, the passenger was going through security, and a TSA agent spotted what appeared to be that knife on X-ray. So they searched the bag, and they found that the knife was taped in place inside the bag. Now, the passenger admitted that she did try to conceal the knife from TSA because she had an upcoming camping trip. So TSA called the county sheriff's office to come out. She told the officers she didn't think that TSA would find the knife. Now, that's not really the statement you want to make when you're trying to get past this incident and get on the plane. Of course, you didn't expect them to find it. That's why you hid it. In fact, the fact that you hid it means you knew you were not supposed to have it, which means you knew you were breaking the rules and you got caught. Well, she finally said that she chose not to check her luggage because she wanted to avoid paying the $100 baggage fee. Now, okay, that does make sense. What doesn't make sense is risking a fine, maybe jail, or just not getting on the plane for what turned out to be a $5 knife. She surrendered the knife, and they wound up letting her to get on the plane. Now, listen, I carry a knife constantly. My pants are on, there's a knife in my pocket. Because I don't think I've ever had a day that I didn't use the knife for something. Opening a box, prying open something, whatever. And if I'm traveling on a plane, I check a bag so that when I get there, I'm going to have my knife. And if for some reason I can't take my knife, as soon as I get to where I'm going, I buy a cheap knife and then throw it away. That whole trying to sneak it on the plane is crazy. It's just crazy.
3: This is my husband. It's like I'm married to Davy Crockett. He has a knife on him at all times. And I'm not making fun of him because the number of times I've been like, can you cut this with your knife?
2: Yes.
3: But the number of times he's had a knife confiscated at TSA, he's just like you now.
2: Oh, yes.
3: If he forgets to take the knife out of his pocket and loses it, buys a cheap knife as soon as we land. This knife thing, at first it was weird to me, like, are we Eagle Scouts? What are we doing? But it turns out to be real handy. Now, the part where you tape it to the inside of your bag and then tell TSA you didn't think they'd find it, that's real stupid.
4: No, it is.
2: Yeah, that is stupid. She's lucky they let her get on the plane. They really are.
3: Cops hate that.
2: Yeah.
3: There's my knife. You know, just take your whooping, right? You got busted. I don't know how these street racers think they're getting away with stuff, because what is more loud and obvious than a Fast and Furious style street race? So, yep. There's nothing covert about this.
4: I often thought that, yes.
3: So, a bunch of them got arrested in Long Island. They were having this insane high-speed late-night street takeover. Cars flying down Express Drive North. Dozens and dozens of people standing there watching and cheering them on. People revving their engines. Folks live there. They can hear. And so they called 911, and here come the cops. So when the cops show up, the group scatters and is speeding away. But police were able to catch up with a single truck that was towing a trailer. And inside that trailer was a race car. And that was what broke the case. Suffolk County cops arrested four of the wannabe Fast and Furious racers, all of whom were not Long Island residents. They came over from Connecticut, and they impounded three of the Fast and Furious race cars. They were charged with reckless driving. They're all awaiting arraignment for their Fast and Furious stunt. These street takeovers where drivers block off the base, sometimes parking lots, to race and do stunt. Island police said, quote, well, this is a persistent headache.
2: Yeah, no kidding.
3: Which I thought was,
4: yeah, kind of an interesting way of putting it.
3: They sound like tired moms, you know, don't they?
4: Yeah, they do.
3: Well, this is a persistent headache. So that's the thing about, you know, the whole Fast and the Furious. Some crimes are real quiet and low key. Smoking crack, for example, you can do that pretty quietly and pretty low key. But if you're going to gun your engine and race each other on a public street.
4: Yeah.
3: I'll catch you. That is Morons in the News. Coming up, the People's Movie Critic with Netflix's documentary on Jodi Hildebrandt.

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2: We are such Bruce Willis fans around these parts, and we dread the day that's inevitable. Well, for all of us, but inevitable for Bruce. We dread the day. And I was reading an article about Bruce's film career, and there was something really interesting in it that I thought you would like to hear.
3: Yeah.
2: What, of all of Bruce's movies, what did he think was the most relatable for fans? What did he have the most fun making? When you hear me tell you, you won't be surprised. Can you guess?
4: I'm trying to think. There's Pulp Fiction and Die Hard and The Sixth Sense and
5: I'm going to say the original Die Hard. For me, that's I go back to that constantly.
4: Die Hard. I'm trying to think of what other, because I'm going to guess that it's an offbeat movie, and I'm trying to think of what other movies that he's been in where he's.
5: God, he's been in a ton.
4: He was in the whole nine yards.
2: Let me cut to the chase. Lamar's right. It's Die Hard. This is why Bruce thought it was the most relatable. He said this isn't like, you know, Chuck Norris or Sylvester Stallone or Alexander Schwarzenegger, these larger than life heroic characters. The people in Die Hard were just ordinary people.
5: Yeah.
2: Just ordinary security guard, ordinary cop, ordinary people, except for Hans Gruber, you know, the fiendish terrorist. But he said for the most part, it was just ordinary people. And the audience could relate to ordinary people in this situation. What would you do?
3: Right.
2: How would you act? Would you hope that you could be brave?
5: It
2: makes sense when you think about it.
5: When the body hit the police car, it was such a true reaction to what it would be like for him to have that body hit his police car. I love that part. I love that part.
2: It was perfect.
5: Now,
2: Bruce Willis very rarely had anything negative or critical to say about any movie that he was in. There was one that he felt that he was miscast in. He said Tom Hanks thought he was miscast in it. The movie was based on a great book.
4: Bonfire of the Vanities.
2: Bonfire of the Vanities.
5: Yeah.
2: He said Robin Williams, Tom Hanks, Morgan Freeman, and me. It's all of our least favorite movie. One problem was with the story. When it came to be a movie, there was no one in it you could root for. Everybody was despicable.
5: Yes.
2: He said, you know, in most successful movies, there's at least one person that you cheer for. He said, I was miscast. It wasn't my best movie. But the critical media didn't like it for their own reasons. They didn't want to see us being negative about this great book.
5: Yeah.
4: And,
2: they wanted William Hurt in the Tom Hanks part.
4: Oh, wow. That would be
2: okay. Well, whatever. Yeah. Whatever. But that, you know, you look back and for a career like Bruce Willis had, and Morgan Freeman and Tom Hanks, right? Yes. And Robin Williams, and for them all to go, oh, this movie was a mess. None of us belonged in this movie.
5: Yeah.
2: The stars, they're just like us. It's the Bob and Sherry show.

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2: 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A flash flood watch begins at 6 p.m. tonight. Mainly cloudy skies today with storms likely. Highs around 71, winds out of the northeast around 5 miles per hour. I'm meteorologist Paul Trombley on Good Times and Great Oldies, 99.9 K-Bear.
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3: Max just had that wonderful experience we like to call the colonoscopy.
4: Yeah.
3: How'd that go for you?
4: And, you know, it's not that, to me, it's an inconvenience. It's not that big a deal. You know, I've had spinal surgeries.
3: It's the prep is what everybody says.
4: And, but I will tell you that when you lay there and they go, okay, now lay on your side, fine. And now they've got you hooked up to all kinds of heart monitors and everything else. And then you're going bye-byes. It does get your attention a little bit. You know, you're going, I really trust these people. So, I go out. And I'm in the recovery room. I'm in one of those little curtained rooms where they have the track on the ceiling, you know, for the curtain that goes around the bed. And so –
3: Hey, that's good privacy there, isn't it? I mean, that's
4: – Yeah. So the nurse comes in and she says to me, how are you feeling? And I said, well, my stomach is really crampy. And she said, that's because in order to do this, we had to fill you with air. And she said, what you need to do is relieve yourself of the gas. It's okay. It's what you should do. And I said, okay.
3: Yeah.
4: So I'm doing – first of all, I want the comfort. Second of all, I love following rules. And if that's what you've told me to do – well, God, I'm doing it. Now, I must also point out, I am the last patient of the day. I didn't know they did them this late in the afternoon, but now we're heading towards dinner time as this is the end. So I'm in there and I'm taking care of the business they have instructed me to take care of. I'm feeling a little weird about it, but I'm just doing it. And they come in and they go, all right, now it's time to get your clothes on. How do you feel? I said, fine. They said, all right, now don't stand up. And I said, okay, fine. I won't stand up. We're going to put you in a wheelchair. I said, okay, fine. So I get dressed in my clothes and I'm in the wheelchair and I'm heading out and they bring back the curtain. And right in front of me is a desk and it's like the nurse's station. And standing there is a half dozen women who are in their 20s and 30s.
3: Oh, no.
4: And they are all looking at me and they're all smiling. And I didn't know what to do, so I just waved and said, have a good weekend.
5: Oh, gosh, Max.
3: Well, you sent them off with a smile on their face, buddy. Good for you.
4: But they were all –
3: that's like out of a movie. That is a movie scene.
4: But I figured that's what they do all day, and that's what whoever's coming out, male and female, that's what they're doing all day. Yeah. But I don't know. You know when people look at you and they have a look of,
3: I know what you were up to.
4: That was the look that I was getting from them.
3: Yeah.
4: And I felt kind of humiliated a little bit. But, hey, you know.
3: Why is it so much worse when it's someone who's like 24 rather than someone, an older woman who's, let's say, 65? Why is it so much worse?
5: Because there's a part of you that even if you're married and committed and completely unavailable, there's a part of you that wants to be seen as a desirable dude.
3: As a sexy guy.
4: So I will tell you.
3: Oh, well.
4: I had a positive experience, though. I had to go. I'm getting all this medical stuff done. There's nothing wrong. Yeah. It's just, you know, it's the time.
3: Sure.
4: So they went and checked all my skin. And I get the skin. It's all checked by the doctor and everything else. And the nurse is in there. And I'm getting done. And the nurse comes back in. And she sits down. And she, too, is in like late 20s, early 30s. And she's writing on this list. And she looks down. And she looks. And she looks up at me and she says, you have really good skin. I have to tell you, it was the wind beneath my wings for weeks.
3: Yeah.
4: I told everybody. I said, hey, I've got good skin. Now, I do front like a muffin, but, you know, I got good skin.
5: Yeah, you do have good skin, though, you know, and you have little peaches and cream complexion. Listen, someday you'll thank us for keeping you imprisoned in a closet.
3: All right. Well, thank God you're okay. Everything is okay, right?
4: Yes, everything is okay.
3: All right. Beautiful. Beautiful. These poor girls. It's Bob and Sherry.
2: 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Vats of mysterious chemicals. When the arrest of Eugene Horsch led investigators inside his decaying Philadelphia home, what they found raised horrifying questions, not only about Eugene, but about his late father, R.C., a man who once wrote in disturbing detail about dissolving a human body. Were R.C. and Eugene Horsch simply two deeply troubled men, or could father and son have been something far more sinister?
1: True. Weird. Stuff.
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The night was young and the moon was gold. 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
3: I want to talk about hats. And the first person I'm going to talk about hats with is Max.
4: Yeah?
3: You never see Max without a hat. He's got a baseball hat on all the time. And when he goes out and he puts that fedora on, hey, he ain't playing. He ain't looking like some college kid trying to make it out with that fedora. He looks like a just tall, statuesque man wearing a fedora. And over the years, this country, everybody has worn hats, and then everybody quits wearing hats, and then they start wearing hats again. And so it looks like back in the 50s, and like Max mentioned, maybe in the 20s and up, everybody wore hats, women and men. In the 20s, women did not leave the house without a hat. It would be like, oh my gosh, it's crazy. So everybody was wearing hats. And then technology came along, and all of a sudden, we're in cars. So now we're in the house, we're walking out and getting in the car. We don't really need a hat. I mean, because we're not trying to protect our head or anything like that. So that's that sort of put that away. But then as fashion would come along, people would say, oh, no, no, no, let's put hats back on again because hats look good and they're very cool. But then, like when the Beatles got here, they got this long hair. They're not wearing hats and they're just shaking their hair, you know, their hair while they're singing and everything. So nobody's going for that. Then women begin to do away with hats because at the same time, they're restrictive, they're a problem, and you had the growing women's liberation type thing. Women were like, you know what, we don't want to wear hats anymore, and they decide not to. Oh. Well, but once these people quit wearing hats, the people that made hats started going out of business, and all of a sudden, harder to find a hat. Then, hairdressers and barbers, why would I spend a bunch of money on my hair and then cover it with a hat? So right now, we're sort of in a middle hat range. A lot of guys wear baseball hats, but as far as like regular dress hats, not too many of that around. So,
5: which is too bad because I wear a hat any chance I get, as you know. We're a hat loving crew here. Yep. Hats are awesome. They should come back. And don't you love a man in a snappy hat? I do.
3: Oh yeah. Yeah.
5: Cowboy.
3: I always
5: hat,
3: think
5: fedora.
3: Of Max when I think about that. Yeah. He's always snappy. Always snappy. So, hey, listen, wear them if you got them. That's all I got to say. This is the Bob and Jerry Show.
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1: ABC News, I'm Sherry Preston. From Maine to Montana, California to Connecticut, we're all paying more for gas and diesel.
2: We are seeing staggering price hikes here as gas stations adjust to oil trading above $100 a barrel. Gas prices are now approaching the highest level that they hit in May since the start of the Iran war. The national average this morning, $4.47 a gallon. That is just 10 cents shy of that peak that we hit in May.
1: ABC's Elizabeth Schulze, the price of diesel now averaging $6.44 a gallon. Several notable AI experts, including NASA, Johns Hopkins, and Stanford University, as well as one of the creators of modern AI, Geoffrey Hinton, have signed a public letter saying companies like OpenAI and Anthropic need truly independent evaluators. Warren Buffett stepping down as chairman of the board of Berkshire Hathaway. A statement today says he will become chairman emeritus of the trillion-dollar conglomerate. His son will take over as chair. This is ABC News. The fight over the future of the Kennedy Center goes on in Washington, D.C., President Trump continuing to demand that his name be put on the fine arts facility.
3: He's threatening to tear it down unless he can put his name on the building, which he says will help with fundraising for renovations.
4: I think that the Trump administration should certainly have recognition.
3: A judge is now requiring 30 days notice before any demolition.
1: ABC's Karen Waugh. Duncan Sheik, the Tony and Grammy-winning singer-songwriter who crafted the music for Spring Awakening, has died. I am barely breathing and I can't find the air. He was best known for this radio hit, Barely Breathing, before turning his sights on Broadway with Spring Awakening, an envelope-pushing show that musicalized teenage angst. The show swept Tony nominations in 2007. Sheik was 56 and also did musicals based on American Psycho and Alice in Wonderland. He died from organ failure. Sherry Preston, ABC News.
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4: 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A flash flood watch begins at 6 p.m. tonight. Mainly cloudy skies today with storms likely. Highs around 71, winds out of the northeast around 5 miles per hour. I'm meteorologist Paul Trombley on Good Times and Great Oldies, 99.9 KBEAR.
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fire. Just about midnight. 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

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It's about 5'4" from her head to the ground. Now she come around here just about midnight. 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
5: Here's your forecast from the Desert Mountain Broadcasting Information Center. A flood watch and flash flood watch begin at 6 p.m. tonight. Cloudy today with storms likely. High of 71, north winds around 5 miles per hour. I'm meteorologist.

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1: J-Bear! My pappy said, son, you're going to drive me to drinking if you don't stop driving that hot rod Lincoln.

Fords and Lincolns was setting the pace. That story is true, I'm here to say I was driving that Model A. It's got a Lincoln motor and it's really souped up. That Model A body makes it look like a pup's. Got 8 cylinders and uses them all. 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

0: All of a sudden, in a wink of an eye, a Cadillac sedan passed us by. Said, boys, it's a mark for me. By then, the taillight was all you could see. Now the fellas ribbed me for being behind, so I thought I'd make the Lincoln unwind. Took my foot off the gas, and man alive, I shoved it on down into overdrive. Wound it up to 110, my speedometer said that I hit top end. My foot was glued like lead to the floor, that's all there is, and there ain't no more. Now the boys all thought lost my sense, and telephone poles looked like a picket fence. They said, slow down, I see spots, the lines on the road just look like dots. Took a corner, sideswiped the truck, crossed my fingers just for luck. My fenders was clicking the guardrail post, the guy beside me was white as a ghost. Smoke was coming from out of the back when I started to gain on that Cadillac. Knew it could catch him, I thought it could pass. Don't you know by then we'd be low on gas. We had flames coming from out of the side. Feel the tension, man, what a ride. I said, look out, boys, I got a license to fly. And that cat, he pulled over and let us by. Now all of a sudden she started knocking him down in the dip. She started to rock, and I looked in the mirror. Red light was blinking, the cops was after my hot rod Lincoln. They arrested me and they put me in jail, and they called my pappy to throw my bail. And he said, son, you're gonna drive me to drinking if you don't stop driving that hot rod Lincoln.
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5: Here's your forecast from the Desert Mountain Broadcasting Information Center. A flood watch and flash flood watch begin at 6 p.m. tonight. Cloudy this afternoon with storms likely. High of 71, northerly winds around 5 miles per hour. I'm meteorologist Paul Frombly on Good Times and Great Oldies, 99.9 KBEAR.
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1: Here's your forecast from the Desert Mountain Broadcasting Information Center. A flood watch continues. A flash flood watch begins at 6 p.m. tonight. Cloudy this afternoon with thunderstorms likely. Highs level off around 71. I'm meteorologist Paul Trombley on Good Times and Great Oldies, 99.9 K-Bear.
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6: Last week, a customer came in with health questions and she was looking for dietary supplements to help with those. 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And traditional medicine systems used in China, India, and the Middle East started using herbs and natural extracts thousands of years ago. Then, between 1910 and 1948, scientists discovered individual vitamins such as A, B, C, D, and E, and realized certain diseases were caused by a deficiency of these nutrients. Commercial multivitamins and multiminerals were created in the mid-1930s. Next week, I'll explain more why dietary supplements are legit today and therefore on our shelves at the Gesundheit Nutrition Center on North 19th Avenue.
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P.S. I Love You by the Beatles on Bozeman's Home for Good Times, Great Oldies, 99.9 K-Bear. Good afternoon, Bozeman. Hey, it's finally Friday. It's September 18th. If today's your birthday, a happy birthday to you. I'm Tom Eaglehoff. I'll be with you till 7 o'clock this evening on Tom's Musical Time Machine. Hey, it's auction time again. Bid on Bozeman.com went live this morning at 6 a.m. with great deals. 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

0: In the Ghetto by Elvis Presley on Bozeman's Home for Good Times, Great Oldies, 99.9 K-Bear. Mac Davis wrote the song, crafting the lyrics to reflect the cycle of poverty and violence in urban settings. In the Ghetto was released on April 14, 1969, and the song was recorded in Memphis during a session that marked Presley's creative resurgence following his 1968 comeback special. Other songs recorded in the same session include Suspicious Minds and Kentucky Rain. In the Ghetto became one of Presley's most successful singles. It peaked at number 3 on the Billboard Hot 100, and it reached number 1 on the Cashbox chart. His manager, Colonel Tom Parker, was initially hesitant about releasing message songs, but Presley insisted on recording the song. Your luck of Bozeman weather forecast from the Desert Mountain Broadcasting Information Center. Ferry Across the Mercy by Jerry and the Pacemakers. Painted Black by the Rolling Stones. My Little Ruby by Chan Romero of Billings, Montana. And Ain't No Mountain High Enough by Marvin Gaye and Tammy Terrell are all coming up next on Bozeman's Home for Good Times and Great Oldies, 99.9 K-Bear. 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
3: Here's your forecast from the Desert Mountain Broadcasting Information Center. A flood watch continues. A flash flood watch begins at 6 p.m. tonight. Cloudy this afternoon with thunderstorms likely. Highs level off around 71. I'm meteorologist Paul Trombley on Good Times and Great Oldies, 99.9 K-Bear.
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0: No Time by Guess Who on Bozeman's Home for Good Times, Great Oldies, 99.9 K-Bear. No Time was initially recorded by the Guess Who for their 1969 album Canned Wheat, but was re-recorded for their 1970 album American Woman, which became the most widely heard version. The song peaked at number 5 on the Billboard Hot 100 in early 1970. It was written by Randy Bachman and Burton Cummings, and the song combines elements of hard rock and blues. The phrase, "No Time for the Killing Floor," is particularly significant. Randy Bachman has interpreted this line as a metaphor for the jungles and battlefields of the Vietnam War. The song is often associated with Randy Bachman, who left the band shortly after to form Bachman Turner Overdrive, making it one of his final major hits with the Guess Who. Hippie Hippie Shake by the Swingin' Blue Jeans, Kathy's Clown, the number one song in May of 1960 by the Everly Brothers, and GTO by Ronnie and the Daytonas are coming up next on Bozeman's Home for Good Times and Great Oldies, 99.9 K-Bear.
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0: Limbo Rock by Chubby Checker on Bozeman's Home for Good Times, Great Oldies, 99.9 K-Bear. Cal Mann and Billy Strange wrote Limbo Rock. The song capitalized on the popularity of the limbo dance, which originated in Trinidad and Tobago. And Chubby Checker's Limbo Rock reached number two on the Billboard Hot 100 for two consecutive weeks in December of 1962. It was held from the top spot by Telstar by the Tornadoes, which occupied number one on the Billboard Hot 100. Limbo Rock contributed to the worldwide limbo dance craze of the early 1960s. The song's lyrics and rhythm were designed to accompany the limbo dance, making it a perfect fit for parties. Respect, the number one song in June of 1967 by Aretha Franklin. Cherry, Cherry by Neil Diamond. Never Been to Spain by Three Dog Night. ABC News at the top of the hour. All that and more coming up next on Bozeman's Home for Good Times. Great Oldies, 99.9 K-Bear.
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Bits and Pieces by Dave Clark 5 on Bozeman's Home for Good Times, Great Oldies, 99.9 K-Bear. Good afternoon, Bozeman. Hey, it's finally Friday. It's September 18th. If today's your birthday, a very happy birthday to you. I'm Tom Eaglehoff. I'll be with you till 7 o'clock this evening on Tom's Musical Time Machine. Released in 1964, Bits and Pieces was a major hit during the British invasion. It reached number 2 in the UK, number 4 on the US Billboard Hot 100. And the song's famous for its heavy stomping beat, created by the band members stomping on a wooden platform in the recording studio. Unlike many British invasion bands, the Dave Clark Five emphasized loud, punchy drum sound thanks to drummer Dave Clark, the band's leader, and Bits and Pieces was a follow-up to their hit Glad All Over, which had dethroned the Beatles' I Want to Hold Your Hand from the UK charts. And the song was performed on major TV shows, including Ed Sullivan's show, where the band appeared a record-breaking 18 times. Older listeners explain to the younger listeners all about the Ed Sullivan show. It remains one of Dave Clark's five's most recognizable songs, along with Glad All Over, Catch Us If You Can, and Because. Green-Eyed Lady by Sugarloaf and Take Good Care of My Baby by Bobby V are both coming up next on Bozeman's Home for Good Times and Great Oldies, 99.9 K-Bear.

0: Carrie Ann by the Hollies on Bozeman's Home for Good Times, Great Oldies, 99.9 K-Bear. 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We've got two tickets for the Bobcat game on October 31st. 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
6: Here's your forecast from the Desert Mountain Broadcasting Information Center. A flood watch continues. A flash flood watch begins at 6 p.m. tonight. Cloudy and foggy tonight with storms likely. Lows around 51. I'm meteorologist Paul Trombley on Good Times and Great Oldies. 99.9 K-Bear.
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I'm a Believer, the number one song in December of 1966 by the Monkees on Bozeman's Home for Good Times, Great Oldies, 99.9 K-Bear. I'm a Believer was originally released in November of 1966. It topped the Billboard Hot 100 for 7 weeks, starting in December of 66, and it went on to become the biggest-selling single of 1967 in the U.S. It was written by Neil Diamond, who originally intended to record it himself, but gave it to the Monkees, helped launching his songwriting career. Although the Monkees were criticized early on for not playing their own instruments, this song is no exception. The song featured session musicians from the legendary Wrecking Crew with vocals by Mickey Dolenz of the Monkees. The Monkees enjoyed a string of hits following this song, but I'm a Believer remains one of their most popular and iconic songs. Down in the Boondocks by Billy Joe Royal, Time Is On My Side by the Rolling Stones, and Hold On, I'm Coming by Sam and Dave are coming up next on Bozeman's Home for Good Times, Great Oldies, 99.9 K-Bear.

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0: I'm a Rock by Simon Garfunkel on Bozeman's Home for Good Times, Great Oldies, 99.9 K-Bear. Paul Simon first recorded I Am a Rock as a solo artist on his 1965 UK-only album, The Paul Simon Songbook. And after the success of Sound of Silence, Simon and Garfunkel re-recorded I Am a Rock for their 1966 album, Sounds of Silence. The song reached number 3 on the Billboard Hot 100 in 66, making it one of Simon and Garfunkel's biggest hits. And at the time, the 1960s counterculture emphasized connection and free love. I Am a Rock took a starkly different, almost antisocial perspective. And the chorus, I Am a Rock, I Am an Island, has become one of Simon and Garfunkel's most memorable and quoted lines. Peppermint Twist by Joey D and the Starlighters, Poop at the Bump and the Bomb Shabomp by Mary Mann, Good Lovin' by the Rascals, Wake Up Little Susie by the Everly Brothers, ABC News at the top of the hour, all that and more on the way on Bozeman's Home for Good Times, Great Oldies, 99.9 K-Bear. 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I'll give you the stories behind the hits, the chart trivia, and a few surprises that'll make you say, I didn't know that. 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

Traveling Man, the number one song in May of 1961 by Rick Nelson on Bozeman's Home for Good Times, Great Oldies, 99.9. K-Bear, good afternoon, Bozeman. Hey, it's finally Friday. It's September 18th. If today's your birthday, a happy birthday to you. I'm Tom Eaglehoff. I'll be with you till 7 o'clock this evening on Tom's Musical Time Machine. On this date in 1970 in music history, Jimi Hendrix died tragically in a London hotel while the 27-year-old had only been in the spotlight for just 4 years. His imprint on rock music was mighty. His unique guitar technique would inspire countless musicians, while his hits with the Jimi Hendrix Experience, including Purple Haze, Hey Joe, and All Along the Watchtower, continue to endure. A week before his death, Hendrix gave his final interview in his suite at the hotel in London, where he discussed several topics with a journalist for the Record Mirror, and the duo dove into his thoughts on psychedelic music, his role as a guitar hero, and more, capturing Hendrix's state of mind shortly before his death. The Letter by the Box Tops and Words of Love by the Mamas and the Papas are both coming up next on Bozeman's Home for Good Times and Great Oldies, 99.9 K-Bear.

0: Give Me Just a Little More Time by Chairman of the Board on Bozeman's Home for Good Times, Great Oldies, 99.9 K-Bear. The song was the group's debut single, immediately became their biggest hit. It reached number 3 on the Billboard Hot 100 in 1970. It was released on the legendary Invictus Records label, founded by the famous Motown songwriting team of Holland, Dozier, and Holland after they left Motown. Because Holland, Dozier, and Holland were involved in a legal dispute with Motown at the time, they used the fake songwriting team, Edith Wayne, on the record credits. Lead singer General Johnson gave the song its unique sound with his emotional vocal delivery, and the single sold over 1 million copies in the U.S., earned a gold record for the group in 1970. Your local Bozeman weather forecast from the Desert Mountain Broadcasting Information Center. Turn, Turn, Turn, the number one song in December of 1965 by the Byrds. Stop, Stop, Stop by the Hollies. Different Drum by Linda Ronstadt and the Stone Ponies. And Hanky Panky by Tommy James and the Shondells are all coming up next on Bozeman's Home for Good Times, Great Oldies, 99.9 K-Bear.
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5: Here's your forecast from the Desert Mountain Broadcasting Information Center. A flood watch continues. A flash flood watch begins at 6 p.m. tonight. Cloudy and foggy tonight with storms likely. Lows around 51. I'm meteorologist Paul Trombley on Good Times and Great Oldies. 99.9 K-Bear.
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0: Traveling Band by Creedence Clearwater Revival on Bozeman's Home for Good Times, Great Oldies, 99.9 K-Bear. Traveling Band was CCR's first single, released in 1970. It was paired with Who'll Stop the Rain. And the song was first performed live during a concert at the Oakland Coliseum on January 31st, 1970, just before its release. The song peaked at number two on the Billboard Hot 100, but was kept from the number one spot by Bridge Over Troubled Waters by Simon and Garfunkel. And the song pays homage to Little Richard, reflecting the frantic lifestyle of touring musicians, and it features a lively rock sound with John Fogerty playing the saxophone, which departs from the band's usual instrumentation. Your afternoon financial report on the way, along with Drift Away by Dobie Gray, Dance, Dance, Dance by the Beach Boys, and I'm Not Your Stepping Stone by the Monkees are coming up next on Bozeman's Home for Good Times, Great Oldies, 99.9 K-Bear.
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3: It's time now for your afternoon financial report. I'm Cody Ross, Northern News Network. Wall Street finished mixed today as investors weighed the Federal Reserve's first rate hike in 3 years and renewed concerns about artificial intelligence. The NASDAQ gained 0.4%, while the S&P 500 rose 0.2%. The Dow slipped 0.2%. Meanwhile, the 10-year Treasury yield moved closer to 5%. Montana and Wyoming continue to outperform the nation when it comes to unemployment. Montana's jobless rate held steady at 3.2% in August, while Wyoming came in slightly lower at 3%. Both remain well below the national rate of 4.1%. Montana added 482 total jobs during the month, with gains in health care, social assistance, and construction. Wyoming's unemployment rate was unchanged from July and down from 3.3% a year ago. I'll be back with a look at stock indexes right after this.
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3: Now here's a look at how stocks finished today. The S&P 500 rose 12 points and closed at 7,650. The Dow shed 95 points, closing at 51,682. And the NASDAQ added 104 points to close at 26,522. In continuous contracts on the New York Mercantile, crude oil fell $1.51, closing at $95.72 per barrel, down 1.6%. Platinum gained $9.70, finishing at $1,804 per ounce, up 0.5%. And palladium climbed $12.40 to close, $1,315.50 per ounce, up 1%. In comics trading, gold increased $17.30, closing at $4,417 per ounce, up 0.4%. And silver rallied 78 cents to close at $66.88 per ounce, up 1.2%. I'm Cody Ross, and those are your afternoon financials from the Northern News Network.
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0: Sweet Caroline, Neil Diamond on Bozeman's Home for Good Times, Great Oldies, 99.9 K-Bear. 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Boomers is coming up along with Love Potion Number 9 by The Searchers, American Pie by Don McLean, ABC News at the top of the hour, all that and more coming up next on Bozeman Home for Good Times, Great Oldies, 99.9 K-Bear.
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11: 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And on this day in 1965, he was honored at Yankee Stadium with Mickey Mantle Day. 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
11: Despite several leg injuries, Mickey Mantle persevered. In his first 8 seasons with the Yankees, the team won 7 American League pennants and 5 World Series titles. On Mickey Mantle Day at Yankee Stadium, he expressed gratitude.
13: Today's game will be my 2,000th game with the Yankees. 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
11: Mantle was elected to the Hall of Fame in 1974. He died August 13th, 1995. Boomers is back Monday.
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